We started off that bracket there with Margaret Glaspie, her track called Heart Shape, and that was followed by Buck Meek, a beautiful little tune called Can I Mend It? And that was followed by Holly Throsby, her new track called Hold, Can I Mend It? And that was followed by Holly Throsby, her new track called Hold.

0: Welcome to the Bohemian Beat. We will journey beyond the horizon and find the artists living on the edge, going down into the murky waters of their very existence, where these brave souls have re-emerged with art that is challenging, original, and brutal.
1: You have tuned into the Bohemian Beat. I'm Riddy, your host for the next hour, as we endure long nights when the ghosts draw near and songs carry what words cannot. Today is a quiet ode to one of the greatest songwriters America ever lost, Townes Van Zandt, a man who could turn unbearable pain into something achingly beautiful. We begin in the shadows he carried his whole life.

0: That was the Be Good Tanyas with their haunting cover of Waiting Around to Die, one of Town's earliest and most devastating songs, written long before the worst night of his life. It already knew the shape of his sorrow. In that same spirit of pleading for just a little more time comes this next poem by Patrick Branwell Bronte, the often overlooked brother of the famous Bronte sisters. Now, but one moment, let me stay, is a fragile cry against the inevitable, a desperate wish to linger before the darkness claims its due.
1: Now, but one moment, let me stay. Now, but one moment, let me stay. One moment, ere I go to join the ranks whose bugles play on Evesham's woody brow. One calm hour on the brink of life, before I dash amid the strife that sounds upon my ear, that sullen sound, whose sullen roll bursts over many a parting soul, that deep-mouthed voice of war. Here am I standing lonely neath the shade of quiet trees that scarce can catch a single breath of this sweet evening breeze, and nothing in the twilight sky except its veil of clouds on high, all sleeping calm and grey, and nothing on the summer gale but the sweet trumpet's solemn wail, slow sounding far away. That, and the strange uncertain sound, scarce heard, yet heard by all, a trembling through the summer ground, a murmuring round the wall.

0: This is a Bohemian Beat, a show about poetry, ghosts, and the songs that hold them. We just heard Kadi Bostani with Elegy, and before that, David Shaw Parker reading Patrick Branwell Bronte's Now But One Moment, Let Me Stay. Another poet with famous literary relatives is Mary Elizabeth Coleridge, great-grandniece of Samuel Taylor Coleridge. She grew up surrounded by art and literature. Her poem, The Other Side of a Mirror, is a chilling, unflinching self-confrontation. In it, the speaker looks into the mirror and sees not her composed Victorian self, but a monstrous, raging, wild-haired version of her inner life, the suppressed anger, pain and power that society forced her to hide.
1: The Other Side of a Mirror by Mary Elizabeth Coleridge. I sat before my glass one day and conjured up a vision bare, unlike the aspects glad and gay that erst were found reflected there. The vision of a woman, wild with more than womanly despair. Her hair stood back on either side, a face bereft of loveliness. It had no envy now to hide what once no man on earth could guess. It formed the thorny aureole of hard, unsanctified distress. Her lips were open, not a sound came through the parted lines of red. Whate'er it was, the hideous wound in silence and secret bled. No sigh relieved her speechless woe, she had no voice to speak her dread, and in her lurid eyes there shone the dying flame of life's desire, made mad because its hope was gone, and kindled at the leaping fire of jealousy and fierce revenge, and strength that could not change nor tire. Shade of a shadow in the glass, oh, set the crystal surface free. Pass as the fairer visions pass, nor ever more return to be the ghost of a distracted hour that heard me whisper, I am she.

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1: And that was Ivy and Gold with Ghosts. And before that, Gisela Rowe reading Mary Elizabeth Coleridge, The Other Side of a Mirror. Now, we move deeper into winter's chill. Vita Sackville-West's short piece, Here Next of Winter, carries the quiet ache of seasonal change and loss, a plea for peace amid the cold and darkness. It mirrors the frozen grief in one of Townes Van Zandt's most personal songs. In 1971, while recording in Los Angeles, Townes' 19-year-old girlfriend, Leslie Jo Richards, offered to hitchhike back to their condo for something he needed. She was murdered by the driver. Townes never forgave himself. He wrote Snow Don't Fall for her, a song he rarely performed live. The snow that refuses to fall became his image for grief that never melts.
2: Waiting for night and for the moon riding the sky and turning snow to beauty. Pale in herself as winter's very genius, casting the shadows delicate of trees. Moon shadows on the moonlit snow, the ghost of shadows veering with the moving moon, faint as the markings on the silver coin risen in heaven. Shades of barren ranges, craters and lunar apennines, and plains old as the earth and cold as space and empty.

You are listening to the Bohemian Beat, broadcasting nationally since 2007 across the Community Radio Network. We just heard Townes Van Zandt with the devastating Snow Don't Fall, and before that, English poet and writer Vita Sackville-West with Here Next of Winter. From winter's frozen sorrow, we turn towards renewal with James Thomas's A Hymn on the Seasons, a gentle reminder that after the longest nights, spring eventually returns. From A Hymn on the Seasons by James Thomson. These, as they change, Almighty Father, these are but the varied God. The rolling year is full of thee. Forth, in the pleasing spring, thy beauty walks, thy tenderness and love. Wide flush the fields, the softening air is balm. Echo the mountains round, the forest smiles, and every sense and every heart is joy. Then comes thy glory in the summer months, with light and heat refulgent. Then thy sun shoots full perfection through the swelling year, and oft thy voice in dreadful thunder speaks, and oft at dawn, deep noon or falling eve, by brooks and groves in hollow whispering gales. Thy bounty shines in autumn unconfined, and spreads a common feast for all that lives. In winter, awful thou, with clouds and storms around thee thrown, tempest o'er tempest rolled, majestic darkness, on the whirlwind's wing, riding sublime, thou bidst the world adore, and humblest nature with thy northern blast.

0: That was Federico Mercosi with Spring Song. And before that, Danielle Nardini reading from James Thompson's A Hymn on the Seasons. Yet even in spring, ghosts linger. Sylvia Plath understood this better than most. Her poem, The Ghost's Leave-Taking, explores the uneasy space between sleep and waking, presence and absence, the way the dead refuse to fully depart.
1: Enter the chilly no man's land of precisely 5 o'clock in the morning, the no-colour void where the waking head rubbishes out the draggled lot of sulphurous dreamscapes and obscure lunar conundrums which seemed, when dreamed, to mean so profoundly much. Gets ready to face the ready-made creation of chairs and bureaus and sleep-twisted sheets. This is the kingdom of the fading apparition, the oracular ghost who dwindles on pin legs to a knot of laundry, with a classic bunch of sheets upraised as a hand emblematic of farewell. At this joint between two worlds and two entirely incompatible modes of time, the raw material of our meat and potato thoughts assumes the nimbus of ambrosial revelation, and so departs. But his chair and bureau are the hieroglyphs of some godly utterance wakened heads ignore, so these posed sheets, before they thin to nothing, speak in sign language of a lost other world, a world we lose by merely waking up into sanity. The common ghosts crowed out, worms riddling its tongue, or walks for Hamlet all day on the printed page, or bodies itself for dowagers in draughty castles at 12, or inhabits the crystal of the sick man's eye, trailing its telltale tatters only at the outermost fringe of mundane vision. But this ghost goes, hand aloft, goodbye, goodbye, not down into the rocky gizzard of the earth, but toward the region where our thick atmosphere diminishes, and God knows what is there. A point of exclamation marks that sky in ringing orange like a stellar carrot. Its round period, displaced and green, suspends beside it the first point, the starting point of Eden, next the new moon's curve. Go, ghost of our mother and father, ghost of us and ghost of our dreams' children, in those sheets which signify our origin and end, to the cloud cuckoo land of color wheels and pristine alphabets and cows that moo and moo as they jump over moons as new as that crisp cusp toward which you voyage now. Hail and farewell, hello, goodbye, O keeper of the profane grail, the dreaming skull.

0: Like towns, the lady is cursed to view the world only through a mirror. When she finally looks directly at reality, at love, at life, everything shatters.
1: On either side the river lie long fields of barley and of rye that clothe the world and meet the sky. And through the field the road runs by to many-towered Camelot. And up and down the people go, gazing where the lilies blow round an island there below, the island of Shalott. Willows whiten, aspens quiver, little breezes dusk and shiver through the wave that runs forever by the island in the river, flowing down to Camelot. Four grey walls and four grey towers overlook a space of flowers, and the silent isle embowers the Lady of Shalott. By the margin willow-veiled slide the heavy barges trailed by slow horses, and unhailed the shallop flitteth silken-sailed, skimming down to Camelot. But who hath seen her wave her hand, or at the casement seen her stand? Or is she known in all the land, the Lady of Shalott? Only reapers, reaping early in among the bearded barley, hear a song that echoes cheerly from the river winding clearly down to towered Camelot. And by the moon, the reaper weary, piling sheaves in uplands airy, listening, whispers, "'Tis the fairy Lady of Shalott." There she weaves by night and day a magic web with colours gay. She has heard a whisper say, a curse is on her if she stay to look down to Camelot. She knows not what the curse may be, and so she weaveth steadily, and little other care hath she, the Lady of Shalott. And moving through a mirror clear that hangs before her all the year, shadows of the world appear. There she sees the highway near winding down to Camelot. There the river eddy whirls, and there the surly village churls, and the red cloaks of market girls pass onward from Shalott. Sometimes a troop of damsels glad, an abbot on an ambling pad, sometimes a curly shepherd lad, or long-haired page in crimson clad, goes by to towered Camelot. And sometimes, through the mirror blue, the knights come riding two and two. She hath no loyal knight and true, the Lady of Shalott. But in her web she still delights to weave the mirror's magic sights. For often through the silent nights, a funeral with plumes and lights and music went to Camelot. Or when the moon was overhead, came two young lovers lately wed. "I am half sick of shadows," said the Lady of Shalott. A bowshot from her bower eaves, he rode between the barley sheaves. The sun came dazzling through the leaves and flamed upon the brazen greaves of bold Sir Lancelot. A red cross knight forever kneeled to a lady in his shield that sparkled on the yellow field beside remote Shalott. The gemmy bridle glittered free like to some branch of stars we see hung in the golden galaxy. The bridle bells rang merrily as he rode down to Camelot. And from his blazoned baldric slung a mighty silver bugle hung, and as he rode his armour rung beside remote Shalott. All in the blue unclouded weather, thick jewelled shone the saddle leather, the helmet and the helmet feather burned like one burning flame together as he rode down to Camelot. As often through the purple night, below the starry clusters bright, some bearded meteor trailing light moves over still Shalott. His broad, clear brow in sunlight glowed, on burnished hooves his warhorse trode, from underneath his helmet flowed his coal-black curls as he rode down to Camelot. From the bank and from the river

he flashed into the crystal mirror. Tirra lirra, by the river sang Sir Lancelot. She left the web, she left the loom, she made 3 paces through the room. She saw the water lily bloom, she saw the helmet and the plume. She looked down to Camelot. Out flew the web and floated wide, the mirror cracked from side to side. The curse is come upon me, cried the Lady of Shalott. In the stormy east wind straining, the pale yellow woods were waning, the broad stream in his banks complaining, heavily the low sky raining over towered Camelot. Down she came and found a boat beneath a willow left afloat, and round about the prow she wrote, the Lady of Shalott. And down the river's dim expanse, like some bold seer in a trance, seeing all his own mischance with a glassy countenance, did she look to Camelot. And at the closing of the day, she loosed the chain, and down she lay. The broad stream bore her far away, the Lady of Shalott. Lying, robed in snowy white, that loosely flew to left and right, the leaves upon her falling light, through the noises of the night, she floated down to Camelot. And as the boat head wound along the willowy hills and fields among, they heard her singing her last song, the Lady of Shalott. Heard a carol, mournful, holy, chanted loudly, chanted lowly, till her blood was frozen slowly, and her eyes were darkened wholly, turned to towered Camelot. For ere she reached upon the tide the first house by the waterside, singing in her song she died, the Lady of Shalott. Under tower and balcony, by garden wall and gallery, a gleaming shape she floated by, dead pale between the houses high, silent into Camelot. Out upon the wharfs they came, knight and burgher, lord and dame, and round the prow they read her name, the Lady of Shalott. Who is this, and what is here? And in the lighted palace near died the sound of royal cheer, and they crossed themselves for fear, all the knights at Camelot. But Lancelot mused a little space. He said, she has a lovely face. God in his mercy lend her grace, the Lady of Shalott.

0: This is a Bohemian Beat, and that was the band Perry with If I Die Young. And before that, Michael Horden's reading of Lord Tennyson's The Lady of Shalott. From Shattered Mirrors and Early Death, we drift into pure dreamscape with Edgar Allan Poe's poem, Dreamland, a strange, beautiful realm beyond ordinary sorrow.
1: Dreamland by Edgar Allan Poe. By a route obscure and lonely, haunted by ill angels only, where an Eidolon named Night on a black throne reigns upright, I have reached these lands but newly from an ultimate dim Thule, from a wild clime that lieth sublime, out of space, out of time. Bottomless vales and boundless floods, and chasms and caves and titan woods, with forms that no man can discover, for the tears that drip all over. Mountains toppling evermore into seas without a shore, seas that restlessly aspire, surging unto skies of fire, lakes that endlessly outspread their lone waters, lone and dead, their still waters, still and chilly with the snows of the lolling lily. By the lakes that thus outspread their lone waters, lone and dead, their sad waters, sad and chilly with the snows of the lolling lily, by the mountains, near the river murmuring lowly, murmuring ever, by the grey woods, by the swamp where the toad and the newt encamp, by the dismal tarns and pools where dwell the ghouls, by each spot the most unholy, in each nook most melancholy, there the traveller meets aghast sheeted memories of the past. Shrouded forms that start and sigh as they pass the wanderer by, white-robed forms of friends long given, in agony, to the earth and heaven. For the heart whose woes are legion, 'tis a peaceful, soothing region. For the spirit that walks in shadow, 'tis an Eldorado. But the traveller, travelling through it, may not, dare not, openly view it. Never its mysteries are exposed to the weak human eye unclosed. So wills its king, who hath forbid the uplifting of the fringed lid. And thus the sad soul here that passes beholds it but through darkened glasses. By a route obscure and lonely, haunted by ill angels only, where an Eidolon named Night on a black throne reigns upright, I have wandered home but newly from this ultimate dim Thule.

You are listening to the Bohemian Beat, and that was the Pierces with Space and Time. And before that, John Michael MacDonald reading Edgar Allan Poe's Dreamland. We opened with Town Van Dance waiting around to die. We heard snow that refuses to fall. We moved through ghosts, mirrors, and shattered curses. Yet towns left us one final truth. Simple, hard won, and hopeful. And we will end on that note. To live is to fly. Even after everything he carried, towns still pointed towards flying. This is the cover of Zant's To Live is to Fly, performed by Paul Kelly and Charlie Owen. Thank you for joining me on the Bohemian Beat. I'm Riddy.

0: And that's a plenty. Kidori's Creole Jazz Band, recorded in Hollywood in August of 1954. Kidori playing the trombone, Alvin Alcorn, who's been to Australia. He was playing the trumpet, George Probert clarinet, Don Newell piano, Bill Newman guitar, Ed Garland bass, Minor Hall was the drummer. And that was the first track on this program of music selected by Peter Fogarty.
1: And the second track was recorded in Chicago, October 11, 1946. Joe Turner and his Boogie Woogie Boys.
0: Previously, we've listened to Big Joe performing with Pete Johnson, because the two of them worked together regularly through the 1940s, usually on the west coast of the United States, and they had a Blue Room Club, which they opened in Los Angeles. There's a review here that suggests that Big Joe Turner was rough, raw, and sexually direct, one of the very first rock and roll phenomena. There's an interesting little snippet here that's not really relevant, but I like it, so I'll tell you. He visited Britain in 1965. He toured with Humphrey Littleton. And Humphrey Littleton wrote an account of the tour in Take It From the Top. And in that, he described Big Joe Turner's preference for the key of C and his liability to set fire to hotel rooms.
1: Right.
0: Otherwise, it says it's a revealing and loving portrait.
1: Well, that's interesting.
0: You'd have to watch him.
1: I know. Well, the name of the song, by the way, is Sally Azuzaz Blues.

0: And we heard Big Joe Turner there with his Boogie Woogie Boys, recorded back in 1946. He certainly had a very good voice, even if he was prone to set fire to hotel rooms.
1: And play in the key of C. Well, we're going to Hollywood now, January the 12th, 1953. We've got the Shorty Rogers Orchestra, which had Shorty Rogers on trumpet, John Gratz on French horn, Gene England on tuba, Art Pepper on alto sax, Jimmy Giuffre on tenor sax, Hampton Hawes on piano, Jean Mandragon on bass, and Shelly Mann on drums. Some interesting orchestral instruments there, you know, using French horns and tubas, but here we are with Pirouette.

0: Shorty Rogers leading the group there, and that was a recording from 1953, Pirouette. Looking forward to the sort of thing that Gil Evans did with his orchestral jazz arrangements.
1: Yes. A few months ago we played Midnight Blues. Well, now we've got Midnight Blues too, and that's with Bunk Johnson. And we've got Bunk Johnson on trumpet, we got George Lewis on clarinet, Sidney Brown on tuba, another tuba, Jim Robertson on trombone, Lawrence Morera on banjo, Alcide Pavago on bass, and Baby Dodds on drums.
0: Yes, he's one of those sort of interesting characters whose career went up and down. See, one night in 1934, the band leader was stabbed to death as he played alongside Bunk Johnson on the stage, and that seemed to have slowed down his career because he had dental problems. And Bunk Johnson sort of went off to a place called New Iberia and worked there at various jobs, including caretaking and truck driving. But then in 1939, a couple of blokes who were researching a book, it was called Jazzmen. They were Frederick Ramsey and William Russell. And in researching that for that book, they found references to him from eminent authorities like Clarence Williams and Louis Armstrong. So they went and found him. And by 1942, William Russell had given Bunk Johnson a new trumpet and new teeth. And you know who made the plate for the teeth? It was Sidney Bechet's brother, Leonard.
1: Right.
0: And then they recorded him in a room above Grunewald's music shop in New Orleans. And I think we've heard some of those recordings over the years on this program.
1: Oh, yes.
0: Between 1944 and 45, Bunk Johnson recorded nearly 100 sides, and they created huge interest. They were also quite interesting because they were hailed as a triumph for pure jazz over the commercial excesses of swing music.
1: Right. So it was sort of the old back to the tradition again. Well, here we are with Midnight Blues 2 from August 1944.

0: A recording there from August 1944, a group led by Bunk Johnson, the trumpeter, and we heard there Midnight Blues 2, very much an improvised thing, and that was Jim Robinson playing the trombone, along with a number of other fine musicians there. This is Hot, Sweet and Jazzy, a program made at The Pulse in Geelong for the Community Radio Network. Look us up on Facebook and email hotsweetandjazzy@gmail.com.
1: We're going back now to the 14th of April, 1938. It's Woody Herman and with Sonny Schuyler on vocals, and the song is Laughing Boy Blues.

0: the day.
1: Oh, he had the laughing boy blues to help to drive his blues away. And now I'm asking.

0: And that was Jack Jones with You Better Love Me. That was recorded in New York City in 1965.
1: And before that, we heard a recording from 1938, Woody Herman's band with Laughing Boy Blues. Woody himself was the main vocalist, and we heard all the laughing from a guy called Sonny Schuyler. Now, he was quite a considerable musical figure. He was a composer, and as well as being a singer and a lyricist and a music publisher, he was known in his time as one of the most prominent songwriters of the Tin Pan Alley era. He wrote over 300 songs and was inducted into the Songwriters Hall of Fame. So, yeah, he's more than just a laughing gentleman in the background of a Woody Herman record.
0: Yes. Well, now we have the Chick Webb Orchestra with the vocalist, a young vocalist who you might recognise, called Ella Fitzgerald with I Want the Waiter with the Water.

0: Ella Fitzgerald there in front of the Chick Webb Orchestra in 1940. And I Want the Waiter with the Water, which is a theme that I guess is repeated in many cafes.
1: Yes, yes. We had a request for some music from Bob Barnard, so we have about three numbers now. He's with Len Barnard's jazz band, but we've got Bob Barnard on cornet, Titch Bray on clarinet, Frank Trainer on trombone, Greg Clark on piano, Peter Cleaver on banjo, Bill Fredrickson on brass bass, and Len Barnard on drums. And this is recorded in Melbourne, 1973, with the 1919 March.

0: And that was Bob Barnard's Paramount Jazzman, recorded in Sydney on the 19th of January 1957. We've got Bob Barnard on cornet, Bob Learmouth on either trombone or valve trombone, Peter Neubauer on clarinet, Harry Norman on bass, Jimmy Roach on piano, Gordon Hasty on drums, and the song, of course, was Bill Bailey, Won't You Please Come Home?
1: And before that, we had a 1973 recording from Len Barnard's jazz band, which of course included Bob, and that was the 1919 March. We were speculating on why there would be a 1919 March, and it could be they were returning from the war.
0: From the war in 1919.
1: And celebrating not having caught the Spanish flu, perhaps.
0: Yes. Well, Mahogany Hall was a well-known sporting house in New Orleans, which has been the subject of many a song. But here we are again with Len Barnard's jazz band, with Bob Barnard on trumpet. We've got Fred Parks on clarinet, Frank Drainer on trombone, Graham Coyle on piano, Peter Cleaver on banjo, Ron Williamson on bass, and Len Barnard on drums, recorded Melbourne, November 1960, and it is Mahogany Hall Stomp.

0: And that was, of course, Mahogany Hall's Stomp, played by Lynn Barnard's jazz band in November of 1960, and it featured the trumpeter Bob Barnard. Hope you enjoyed that little special of Bob Barnard's trumpet work.
1: And now we've got the Des Cam Band featuring Dave Gardner with China Boy.

0: And that was the Des Cam Jazz Band, recorded about 20 years ago, with lots of David Gardner's clarinet work there. And we heard China Boy. Time now for the final track on this edition of the program.
1: We've got the Port Jackson Jazz Band, led by Bob Barnard on cornet, with the Fat Swallow number, I'm Crazy About My Baby.

world's most happiest creature? What can worry be? 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

0: And so ends Hot, Sweet and Jazzy for another week. 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Our email address is hotsweetandjazzy@gmail.com, and we're on Facebook too. See you again next time. Until then, bye-bye from Ross Williamson
1: and Peter Fogarty.

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1: Hello and welcome to Recorded Live, a show that brings unique live music to community stations around Australia via the Community Radio Network. Recorded Live is produced on the First Nations land of the Mulinjali people in regional southeast Queensland, and we pay our respects to elders past and present. In this show, we feature the Teskey brothers. Siblings Josh and Sam have come a long way from where they used to busk at markets in the outer Melbourne suburb of Warrandyke. They then formed the band in 2008 and started playing at parties and eventually to pubs and clubs and then to bigger venues. The Teskey brothers have managed to take that raw 60s soul and make it feel completely fresh again. They're also well known to use and love old analog recording techniques, the old-fashioned way, recording straight to their tape in their home studio. The Teskey brothers won 3 ARIA Awards in 2019 and regularly tour their band internationally. Think Wilson Pickett and Otis Redding with a jazz and rhythm and blues influence. Please enjoy live the Teskey brothers.
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Across Australia, on the Community Radio Network, this is Recorded Live. And in this show, we have featured the Teskey Brothers. 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

Death Cleaning, that's Pan American, from the new album Fly the Ocean in a Silver Plane. Good evening, I'm Jack Anthony, and welcome to the 1647th episode of Ultima Thule, ambient and atmospheric music from across the ages and around the world. Coming to you tonight from the studios of Radio CLT in Charlotte, North Carolina. Heard on 2MBS, Fine Music Sydney. 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In Adelaide on 5MBS, 99.9. Across Australia, we're on the Community Radio Network. And in North America on the PRX. An Asian American composer from Brooklyn, New York, with a new album called Iowa. This is O Young and Memorial.

0: Radio Blue Mountains 89.1. Hello, this is Bronwyn Logan with Community Notice Board. The Nepean Blue Mountains Prostate Cancer Support Group will hold their next meeting on Monday the 15th of June at 6:45 for 7 at the Lyonnais Golf Club at 1 Lyonnais Parade. Partners are encouraged to attend. For information, phone 1300 1338 78. The Blackheath Campbell Rhododendron Gardens will host a water bugs seminar on Sunday the 21st of June. You will learn about identifying and collecting water bugs and how to conduct a water health check from Australia's leading water bug expert, John Goodham. Places are limited, so booking is advised ASAP by emailing secretary@rhodogarden.org.au. The Varuna Writers' Centre has several courses coming up in the second half of this year, with applications closing soon. For course details and costs, go to varuna.com.au or phone 4782 5674. Poets in the Pub will be held in the Family Hotel Katoomba on Sunday the 14th of June from 2 until about 5. New readers are always welcome. The Lura Cockatoo Market is held fortnightly on the second and fourth weekend of the month in the CWA Hall at 137 Megalong Street. Stallholders sell freshly baked bread, jams, records, books, jewellery, plants, flowers and bric-a-brac. For details, phone 0400 438 830. 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The shop is located next to the emergency department of the Blue Mountains District Anzac Memorial Hospital and is open Monday to Friday from 10 until 2. The shop is run by volunteers and all proceeds go to purchasing hospital equipment. If you would like your event publicised on Community Notice Board, you can email information to cnb891fm@gmail.com.
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7: Well, far out. Imagine that, ladies and gentlemen. Imagine that. It must be 6 minutes past 14 here on Radio Blue Mountains, 89.1 on your FM radio receiver set. 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My name's Will. This program is definitely not Will on the wireless, and I'll be with you all the way up until 16 o'clock. That's four for the simple ones. I'm the simple one, aren't I? Anyway, this program's definitely not Will on the wireless. I think I said that. And I'm joined today by my sort of nearly cousins. My cousin Louis's bandmates, Adrian and Tobin. And they are to launch their EP tonight. Common Sins by Common Sins. Yeah. Or is it titled self-titled?
8: No, it's called Common Sins.
7: Okay, right, I see. Indeed. That'd be better. Now you can talk into the mics and the audience will hear you because I didn't have them switched on.
9: Ah, that's lovely.
7: Say g'day. It's nice to be with you.
10: How's it going?
9: It's going great.
7: Fantastic. Wonderful. Excellent. And so tell us where and what and that tonight.
10: Oh, so tonight you can catch us at Lazy Thinking in Dulwich Hill.
7: Hill. 6 it's a long PM. Drive. Or a train trip.
10: Oh,
9: or a tram ride, actually. Yeah.
7: Or a tram ride.
9: Yeah, I think it's at right at the end of the tram line.
7: Oh, yeah, it's at the other end of the tram. It's
10: like... It is a trek and a half to get to there.
7: Yeah. Yeah. Well, you can't get it. Yeah, that's funny. Probably you probably wouldn't catch a tram from Central Station to Dulwich Hill, though, would you?
10: You can.
7: You can, but it'd be a lot quicker to... Oh, except the railway line's closed. The Bankstown railway line's closed.
9: Exactly, yes.
10: Oh.
7: Right. Yeah, the Bankstown railway line's been closed for a long time now because they're turning it into a metro, whatever that means.
10: So your only option is trams, I guess, unless you want to drive.
7: Or catch bus.
10: Or buses, yes.
7: Or walk.
10: Yeah. That's a heavy walk, isn't
7: it? One of you can look up on your Google Maps on your phone and see how long the walk from Katoomba Railway Station to... Dulwich Hill Shops
9: Katoomba
7: would be.
9: Railway station to Dulwich Hill.
7: Yeah, that'd be a couple of days, I reckon.
9: Yeah.
7: I worked out at one point that I could walk to work in, I think it was 29 hours or something.
10: From where to where?
7: That would be Blaxland to Mascot.
10: Wow.
9: Yeah, well, if you're planning to come to the gig from Katoomba and you can only walk, it will take you 22 hours.
7: Right.
9: So I'd start now.
7: So you better have another gig tomorrow.
9: Yeah, I was going to say.
10: I could knock that out in 10, I reckon.
9: 10? Yeah, really?
7: Yeah. Sure. And that's presuming you don't stop for anything.
10: Cheeky meal or something.
7: Yeah, exactly. Oh, just a sip of water?
10: Yeah, right. No, that'll be an extra 10 minutes.
7: Go at the lavatory?
10: Oh, absolutely.
7: All those highway side lavatories there are here and...
10: You could hold it for
9: 22
10: hours.
9: I was going to say, you're going to have to hold it in, I think. Mm. I think you're going to pick up the pace.
7: No, well, in that case, don't drink any water.
9: Yeah.
10: It's your only option, isn't it?
7: Okay, and we've got the new EP, Common Sins by Common Sins.
10: Yes.
9: We sure do.
10: In your hands.
7: I've got it in my hands. I don't actually. I've got it in the CD player. I've just got the cover. Ruckus Squad, Rush My Drag... Sophia, never heard of Christ.
10: Christ.
7: Oh, Christ. Yeah. I'd never heard of him.
10: No, me neither.
7: That's funny that they use Christ as a name, because it's not his name.
10: It's his last name, isn't it?
7: No, it's not his last name
9: at
7: all.
9: It's not his name. His name is not
7: He's
9: Jesus,
7: who is the Christ. Christ is a like, it'd be like if you said, Dave Plummer.
10: Oh, yeah.
7: Yeah.
10: Will Tricity.
7: Well, yeah, I'm not sure Tricity is a description of me.
9: Yeah, that is his last name.
7: Well, it's sort of not my last name either, but anyway.
9: Yeah, it sort of is.
7: But yeah, he was the Christ.
9: Yeah.
7: His name was Jesus and he was the Christ.
9: Like his role.
10: Can you tell I didn't go to church?
7: No, I didn't either. But I have actually got a bit of a bizarre interest in this stuff. I've sort of found out a lot about what some of this... I'm very interested in what... is history and what's the sort of biblical equivalent of AI hallucinations. You know, the Chinese whisper stuff, yeah, where this story, you know, someone probably did something pretty cool, but by the time a few generations had passed the story down, it was that...
9: Awesome.
7: Yeah, it was that he was transforming objects into other objects and walking around on liquids and things like that, which probably really factually may not have happened. But I think that there is a general consensus among people who study this stuff that there probably was a person the character that we know as Jesus now existed in some form.
10: Oh, yeah, but he did.
7: Probably didn't come back to life.
10: Oh, who's to tell her?
7: His mum probably didn't have a virgin pregnancy, historically speaking. And I'm not treading on anyone's toes. There are very few, Christian people who just think that everything in the Bible is true fact. It's not meant to be true fact. It's meant to be... there was no such thing as a history book, right? The earliest books in the Bible that were written by Paul, who wrote the letters to the Romans and the letters to the Corinthians and stuff like that. And this is a bit off track. It's not really about you.
9: It's interesting stuff.
7: And Paul didn't know Jesus personally. He knew Jesus' brother James. Interacted with Jesus' brother James. And Paul was a bit of a Johnny Christian church seed. He went around founding Christian churches and converting people to Christianity. And so he had sort of an almost first-hand... Because that's sort of a, one degree of separation or 2 degrees of separation from somebody who actually saw and talked to and knew Jesus. And also when they describe Jesus' brother James as his brother, that doesn't necessarily mean that he had the same parents. Sort of a more, like we're all brothers.
10: Yeah.
9: Yeah.
7: Yeah. Anyway, so that's that. There's history. But also there was no such thing as a history book in 100 AD.
9: No.
7: And no one wrote down facts as facts. They wrote down... And that's the other thing, all these crazy rules that religion has. Stuff like, don't eat pork and things like that. Well, they didn't have fridges back then. So that was a perfectly sensible rule to live by.
9: Hmm.
7: Because if you don't put pork in the fridge and then you eat it, you're going to get very sick. And so, they didn't have governments and laws like we have governments and laws now. Yeah. So that was a way to have... don't go around killing each other. Don't steal your neighbor's shit. Oh, excuse me, I don't ever swear on the radio. But, those rules are there just for the same reason we have laws now. Don't steal cars. If there were cars in Bible times, the Bible would say don't steal cars. I think they'd just say don't steal anything.
9: Yeah.
7: Yeah. Anyway, so there's Never Heard of Christ. the third track on the EP. I'm going to...
10: It was the fourth track, isn't it?
7: Okay, fair enough. I'm prepared to accept that. So why don't we have a listen let's listen to Rush My Drag. What's Rush My Drag about?
10: The first one would be Ruckus Squad.
7: No, I know, but I've put it on channel 2.
10: Rush My Drag. It's big F U to Sydney Trains.
7: Yeah. Okay. Has it got language in it?
10: There's a bit.
9: Yeah, I'd say so. I feel like Ruckus Squad's the only one that doesn't have foul language in it.
7: Okay, well, let's...
9: Or maybe Sophia. Sophia might.
11: No, I remember... I think Ruckus Squad is the one that we should... That's the one that's got... We suggested to play.
9: Yeah, I think Ruckus Squad probably we're gonna play Ruckus. Safest.
7: The safest for community radio. Ruckus...
10: But listen to Rush My Drag when you can. It's on Spotify right now.
9: Yeah.
7: Okay, yeah, and we'll get you to... give out your personal phone numbers and email addresses and Instagram handles by and by through the course of the hour that you're going to be with us here on Definitely Not Will on the wireless on Radio Radio Blue Mountains. So this is Ruckus Squad. And that is why I always go to track 2 on a CD when I'm using these CD players, because track 1 doesn't play very well.
10: Should we play it despite the swearing?
7: It's not going to be the sound. It's just going to skip around the CD a lot.
11: Oh, I see.
7: Because these CD players are very old and they don't read track one very well. But they do read track two.
10: Are we fine with it being swearing?
7: It could be worse. Let's see if I'm still on the radio next week.

0: All right, my apologies for the confusion that went on there.
1: Are we
0: that
1: back?
0: That was me. Yeah, we're back on air. Cool, I am stuffed up because I think I nudged a button. I don't know that I did because I didn't see it happen, but suddenly all of the channels on the console weren't assigned anymore, and I didn't know what was going on. But so we had to listen to BIS for a little while I gathered my thoughts. But now we do have the ability to listen to the common sins.
2: Just common.
0: If you were to list some common sins.
2: Ooh, well, we were actually talking about this on the way up because we're kind of like, well, you've got like your seven deadly sins, right? Like your cardinal sins, but then you've got your, just like your common ones, you know?
1: No love for the common sins.
2: You know, when someone...
0: So is adultery a deadly sin or a common sin?
1: That's
2: a... I think it falls under lust, which is... deadly sin, which I think is the cardinal sins.
1: Well, what's a common sin, Tony?
2: I'd say like a common sin would be like... You know, when you let someone in and they don't give you a thank you wave? Uh-huh. It's like, it doesn't really fall under any of those big ones, but it's definitely like, it's a sinful act, surely.
0: But parking in a disabled spot?
2: Yeah, I'd just say like that's above
0: that's
2: a common
0: That's pretty serious.
2: That's a pretty scummy thing.
0: Oh, and, but hang on, just for the record, I'm not suggesting that anyone who's disabled shouldn't park in disabled
2: spots. Oh, obviously.
0: No, that's fair enough. I'm all for disabled access to disabled parking spaces.
1: No, we all are, in common sense.
0: I used to do this when I was younger, but I don't do it anymore. But like traveling on a train without a ticket,
2: I'd say that
1: that's even like a little bit below common sense.
2: I'd say big of a deal.
1: Like a common
2: opinion.
1: Blunder.
2: It can be like it can
1: a common mistake.
2: If you're doing it all the time.
0: My thing is, if you can afford a train ticket and you don't buy one, you're a scumbag.
2: No, 100%.
0: But if you can't afford a train ticket and you need to get to work or whatever, I'm the last person in the world who's going to be critical of that. After all, and there's something I have talked about on the other radio program that I am sometimes on Friday afternoons, Rights, Rots and Rants. I've talked about this before on that program, that the price of a train ticket is not, you know, if everybody on a train, say we counted everyone on the train between Katoomba and Lura, and whatever their fare was, you know, there might be some children, there might be some pensioners, there might be some other concession holders, there might be some full fare paying adults, whatever, you know, $5, $8, $9 or $10 if you're a full fare paying adult. Add all of the fare prices of the passengers on the train together, and that doesn't pay for the train to operate. It doesn't come anywhere near it. When you buy a ticket on a bus or a train or whatever, it's not the price of public transport existing. The vast majority of that comes out of the state's funds.
2: Yeah, no.
0: It's a small contribution to give you the authority to ride the train, which is otherwise paid for out of... a lot of people would say taxpayers' money, but I don't like to use that term because that's not really how that works anyway. Oh, good. And now the screen's gone off. That's fantastic. That's just what I want.
2: Lovely.
1: Can they still hear us?
0: Yeah, they can hear us.
1: Oh.
0: But that's happening there.
2: Great.
1: All fuzzy.
0: Yeah, it's gone all fuzzy. So now we don't have a computer screen. That's very interesting. Oh, and it's back.
2: Oh, perfect.
0: That's good. I might just drag that over there so that if that happens again. Okay, sorry. We've got a dual, that's DUAL, screen set up here in Radio Blue Mountains, very high-tech studio. And one of the screens just went a little bit fuzzy. Screen? Monitor. Interesting. Fancy. All right, let's listen to Common Sins instead of talking about train fares. This is indeed the Ruckus Squad.

0: Brooks Grant.
1: That's marvellous. Full of energy. Fantastic.
2: Very short, isn't it?
3: Thank you.
1: Yeah. So what punk bands were you listening to when you said, all right, we're going to be in Common Sins and we're going to be a punk band?
3: Well, to be completely honest, Lewis is kind of like the singer and the guitarist.
1: Yes, my cousin Lewis. Yeah. I'm related to him.
3: Cousin Lewis.
1: I'm related to a star.
3: Oh, yeah. To a punk rocker. No, he, when it comes to like, he writes the songs.
1: Yes.
3: So when it comes to like inspiration, I can't really speak too much on it. I know that he, for Rocker Squad specifically, I'm pretty sure GT was a big...
2: This song is inspired by like GT, FBI by GT, specifically the song.
1: Who's GT?
2: Sydney-based artist.
1: I'm not.
2: Egg punk is how people would, the genre
1: egg
2: they would
1: punk.
2: Call. Egg punk.
1: Like chicken egg?
2: Oh, I wouldn't know. Lewis told me about the genre.
1: Yeah. Okay.
3: Lewis is the guy when it comes down to like the punk genres, like Lewis.
1: So you guys mainly listen to like opera?
3: Yeah, all the time. 100%.
2: No, I listen to some punk, but we listen to a genre.
3: I think you're big on like prog, right?
2: Yeah, a lot of prog.
3: Yeah, well, I like new
2: metal. I can tell like my drumming and all the songs have like inspiration from like Joey Castillo from Queens of the Stone Age, or
1: yeah, right.
2: Phil's by
1: remember him.
2: Brian Daler from Mastodon, huge inspiration for my films and
1: I've
2: stuff.
1: I've seen Mastodon.
2: You saw Mastodon.
1: I saw Mastodon in Cleveland, Ohio.
2: You know, that is one of the best bands of all time.
1: Yeah, and like soon after I saw Mastodon in Cleveland, Ohio, like one of the guitarists died.
2: Yeah, Brent Hinds, rest in peace.
1: Yeah.
2: That's very sad.
1: It was crazy because, so they were supporting Gojira.
2: Yes. Ooh,
1: which
2: yes,
1: I understand is French for Godzilla.
2: Yeah, it's their impression of Gojira.
1: They're French, right? Is it French?
2: Yes, yes, yeah. They're French because they opened for the French Olympics.
1: So my partner at the time, Mary, took me along to this metal gig, and it was Gojira and a couple of other bands, and like I think Mastodon was like the first band on.
2: Mastodon is just...
1: And Mastodon was so cool. They were my era. Like, they were old dudes playing...
3: Or the bass player with like a massive
1: beard.
2: He looks like a Viking.
1: They played like a kind of metal that was accessible to someone like me, whereas some of the other bands on were a bit just loud and thrashy and brutal and extreme and like, you know, and not quite what I would call music.
2: I agree in the sense, like, they put a lot more thought into each note than all the other bands.
1: Well, they sounded more like songs. Not everything was super
2: all the
1: fast,
2: time signatures like, and all different prog elements.
1: Yeah.
2: Different vocalizations from like all four members of the band at the time sang.
1: Yeah.
2: And they each brought their different flavor of vocals. And it's
1: well,
2: awesome.
1: So I loved it. And it was of the four bands that played at that gig, they were the one that I could get into because they played something recognizable as rock songs.
2: Did you listen to them previously, or was that your
1: no,
2: first one?
1: I'd never heard of any of them. And I'm, you know, generally as a broad sort of thing, is I've never really listened to a lot of heavy metal anyway. And it was something that, you know, I'm not scared of it and I don't hate it, but it just wasn't, you know. So I went along to this gig, and it was also the people I went with who were all there to see Gojira. They were like, oh, these boring old dinosaurs who play really square music, you know, like...
2: No, Gojira are far from square as well. They're very
1: similar. No, not Gojira. They loved Gojira.
2: Oh, I see.
1: They were... Mastodon just were in a slightly different category to the rest of the night of...
2: Well, Mastodon and Gojira are very similar in their crazy prog styles with their crazy subdivisions and time signatures and all that.
1: Oh, I think Gojira just seemed a little bit more extreme and esoteric difficult for me to get on board with, you know. You know, I couldn't dance to it. Not that I was dancing, I don't dance. But you know what I mean. Like, anyway, no, but fantastic you mentioned Mastodon, because I've seen them and they were fantastic when I saw them.
2: So the drummer from Mastodon is a huge inspiration for all my fills and stuff as a drummer.
1: Great. Awesome.
2: What about your inspirations as a bassist, Toby?
3: Oh, so I'm still learning bass pretty at the moment. I get lessons. I've been getting lessons from my other bandmate in a different band. His name's Jazzy Jared. Jazzy Jared. Uh-huh. Or Vocalicious. Yeah, depending on who you ask.
1: And he plays a precision, of course.
3: Oh, dude, he plays...
1: Not a jazz.
3: Yeah. Oh, I actually don't know what bass he plays. His bass is really, really nice, though. But, I made the switch from drums to bass when we started the band. Yeah,
1: because you had enough drummers in the band.
3: Well, yeah. Well, it was like, because I was still relatively new, but like I'd only been practicing for about like just over a year at that point. or maybe two.
2: I think it was more like two.
3: Yeah, it was more like 2 years.
1: There was a guy I went to high school with had this idea that he wanted to have a band where there was like lead bass, rhythm bass, bass drum. Yeah,
3: that's awesome.
1: And not like a kick drum, an actual bass, like
3: bass drum, boom, like massive, oh, like boom.
2: Pretty funny.
3: But yeah, no, and so I was like, oh, I want to play in a band with my friends, with my mates, and I was like, I'm not gonna get Adrian, the dude who's been playing bass, who's been playing drums for like his entire life, to switch instruments. So I was like, yeah, I'll switch the bass. So I'm not the most like talented when it comes to the bass, but
1: okay, this is something I always say to every musician: there's no such thing as talent. Don't listen to anyone who says you're talented; it's absolute crap. There's no such thing as talent. There's an aptitude that comes that isn't. So, the most annoying television program title in the world is Australia or America or whatever. Britain.
2: Got talent. Yeah.
1: It's got talent, right? Got talent. Which implies someone got talent from somewhere.
2: It's like a subjective
1: line. Can you get talent? Mm. Where do you get talent? You don't get talent. There's no such thing as getting talent. So you can't have got talent. You could say Australia has talent. You could say Australia is talented. You can't say Australia's got talent because they didn't get it from anywhere, because talent as a concept can't be gettable. Now, forget talent. Have skill.
3: Yeah.
1: Only be concerned with skill. The only thing that you can do is learn and improve and practice and study. What you can't do is get talent.
3: Mm.
1: So there is no reason for any artist of any sort, or anybody of any variety, forget being an artist. There's no reason for any bricklayer to say, oh, I wish I was a talented bricklayer. Like, no, you can be a bloody skilled bricklayer and be better at it than everyone else, but you can't get talent.
3: No, yeah.
1: So like the whole concept that there is such a thing as talent, because it, you know, the most talented person in the world, no one's going to know about them because they didn't work at it and they didn't hone their skills and they didn't get skilled. And, you know, and also the person who's most successful in the world, their talent probably has nothing to do with it, because it's all their work ethic and their skill that's got them there.
3: But yeah, no.
1: So that yeah, it always pricks up my ears when somebody says, oh, you're so talented, or he's so talented. No, he's not. Well, he might be, but that's not the point. He's in front of you, entertaining you and amusing you and making an interesting statement because he's skilled.
3: Yeah. But I guess that's what I'm kind of working on at the moment, definitely building up my skills. But when it comes to like inspiration for like bass playing, I don't know. I feel like I listen to a lot more of like the heavy stuff we were talking about earlier.
1: Mm-hmm. Yeah, right.
3: But no, I like bands that kind of have that kind of fast but like simplistic bass that keeps the time.
1: Sure.
3: But it's like still really fun.
1: Energetic.
3: I know. I think one of the first songs that I learned on bass was Killing in the Name Of.
1: Sure.
3: And I love the bass line for that. So I think it's not difficult, but it has those like, it has like hammer-ons and stuff like
1: Tim,
3: that.
1: Tim Comerford of Rage Against the Machine and Audioslave, the bass player on that record, he's very interesting because there's not a lot of complexity to the notes he plays, but if you listen to the tones he gets and the changes in tones and the sliding and the hammering and some of the technique, it is quite deep for something so simple. So the notes themselves, if you played those notes on a trumpet, you know, there's not a lot to it, right?
3: No.
1: But the way he, I think he's slapping for some of it, and then he's got the pick out for some of it, and then he slides sometimes, and he moves his fingers, you know, and he changes fingers sometimes. He's doing something really simple, right?
3: Yeah.
1: In the most deep sometimes. He's doing something really simple, right?
3: Yeah.
1: In the most detailed

0: the name of, and it wouldn't have nearly the same amount of energy as when he did
1: Absolutely.
0: It. He brought, like, I don't know what kind of flavor he used for it, but it's something that just brought this energy that really, it did tie it together.
1: The bass really does love make the song. Tim Comerford's bass playing. I think he's fantastic.
0: Simple, but super effective.
1: Been a Rage Against the Machine fan since that first album came out in the 90s.
0: First album is their best work, I'd say.
1: I like the Battle of Los Angeles album
2: as well. I love
1: that
2: album. That's
1: I think those two records, I think The Evil Empire had that second album thing, you know, when a band's second album...
0: It was pretty good still, though.
1: It's great. Right. Yeah.
2: Bulls on Parade's an amazing song.
1: There's one on that second record. Was it Vietnam? That's so good. That's so good. The guitar riff and the timing, and it stops.
0: That's helped me.
1: It might not be Vietnam, but... there's a couple of really fascinating... And he's a good drummer too. What's the drummer's name? Brad Wilk.
2: Mm.
1: He's a very, very good drummer.
2: Well, yeah, they were definitely like the first like kind of like heavy band that I like listened to, like really enjoyed. Sure. I think it's just kind of from
1: so
2: that like...
1: So you weren't around in the 90s though, were you?
2: Oh, no, I don't think so.
1: Later on. Yeah.
2: Yeah.
1: 2007. No, I mean, that's not... You know, I'm not having a go at you.
2: No, I know.
1: I wasn't around in the 70s when all my favorite Queen records came out. So like... It's not as though I'm, I'm not looking down my spectacles at you. So you've come at that from presumably an influence of older people around you who introduced you to some of that stuff, or...
2: Well, I know that my dad...
1: I suppose the internet has a bit of...
2: I was going to say, I think I would have heard Killing in the Name somewhere else because...
1: Wasn't it 8 lines of... lyrics in the whole song as well.
2: Yeah, pretty much.
1: It's fantastic.
2: I just love the simplicity of the band. Yeah. Like, it's like it's simple, but it works so well.
1: But it's still got a message too. Like, you know, you think that you talk about verbosity and poetry and in songwriting and Rage Against the Machine. Some of those lyrics are
2: they're heavy.
1: You know, I mean heavy as in like heavy like heavy metal, but I mean heavy as in they weigh down on you psychologically. When you think about how complex the points that Zach de la Roche is making, but also that it's not like you don't know what the message is. Some of those that work forces are the same that burn crosses.
2: Yeah.
1: Well, who burns crosses? Well, they're those nasty people who don't like some other people.
2: Yeah.
1: And of course, yeah. So and the average racist, the average homophobic person, the average transphobic person, which is a terrible thing that's going around at the moment, worse than what homophobia was like when I was a boy, is the horrible hatred that some people have toward transgender people today, that, you know, is a fairly new or recent phenomenon. The idea that this is just absolute hate, and but all of these people have jobs. All of these people drive a truck or are at the supermarket or are at the pub. They're out there in the world. They've got to do something. You know, they're not just being homophobic or transphobic or racist or whatever in secret.
2: No.
1: They have to... Well, they are being maybe that in secret. They're probably not telling everyone at work about it, but the actual fact is that these people are out here sharing our society with us on the bus.
2: Yeah.
1: You know.
2: That is wild.
0: It's just gross to think about, isn't it?
2: It's
0: just
1: gross. So, but that's what the song says. Some of those that work forces are the same that burn crosses. Well, they are.
2: Yeah.
1: These people are among us. They live among us. They're part of our fabric, you know. And if they weren't there, you know, filling in potholes for the council, or I'm not suggesting any council workers are necessarily racist. I'm just trying to, you know, if they did happen to be your dentist or the guy at the sandwich shop or whatever, you don't, you know, there's a point being made without having to write 2,600 words of verbosity.
0: No, Zach de la Roche gets his point across pretty well.
1: Yeah, he can.
0: Very minimal words.
1: Yeah, absolutely.
2: I think it adds to it too. Like just having like those, just that selection of lyrics.
1: Yeah.
2: Like really, like brings
1: it's
2: point
1: wonderful.
2: Forward.
1: It's wonderful.
2: It's an amazing
1: real piece of work. It's a real good piece of work. I put it on, except it's full of swearing.
2: Oh, yeah.
0: Nothing gets people more riled up than hearing that intro, right?
2: Yeah.
1: So What's the word?

0: that cute little, you know, bubbly little melody. I think that might even be just the next track.
1: On that's bomb track. Yeah,
0: bomb track. Might even be the next
2: to get that. But yeah, that's bomb track.
0: And that, yeah, that fantastic record. Fantastic record. But we won't be listening to any of that on radio Blue Mountains unless we come back on the air after. I think it's, was it 7 o'clock or 8 o'clock? It's written here. Yeah, after 7 p.m. we can put the sweary stuff to air. So
1: too bad everyone will be at the gig though.
0: Yeah, everyone's going to be at your gig except for me, because I've got to be up at go away o'clock in the morning to go to the airport and handle your baggage.
2: What a shame!
0: Isn't that great? That's you know,
1: handle your baggage.
0: It could be a euphemism for something. Handling.
3: Yeah. Whatever no, you shame do, you mate, don't handle another man's baggage.
1: Yeah. I would never.
0: Yeah. There are some of those funny expressions, that, you know, cut another man's grass. The old, you know, never old blokes yeah. in the pub say stuff like that. And you think,
2: eh. Oh, it's always those guys in the pub, isn't it? It's always someone.
0: But, okay, well...
2: should we talk more about the band? And
0: we should talk more about the band, rather than talking about everything else.
2: Dance around it.
0: Well,
2: we got some good openers today. Yes. The whole bill is fantastic
1: tonight.
2: It's pretty
1: stacked.
0: Yeah. So who's on the bill?
2: So we got Dirty Mags first. It's actually their debut gig. So it's some friends of mine from uni.
0: Okay.
2: And they got some really good stuff cooking up there. Saying
0: Sydney band?
2: Sydney band. So it's their first gig. They're actually from the Dulwich Hill area.
0: Righto. Short walk.
2: Yeah, no, easy walk for them. Then it's us. And then afterwards we have Trevor 68.
0: Ah, of course. I'm related to
2: him. Tobin can talk about Trevor 68.
1: Yeah, Trevor 68. That's the other band that I'm in. Mm-hmm. And it's actually, obviously, you're also your sort of cousin is the front man,
0: Nikolai.
1: Sort of cousin.
0: He's my cousin.
1: He's your cousin. Yeah. I don't know. You said sort of cousin at the start. I was
0: he's my uncle's cousin. He's my uncle's cousin. He's my uncle's son.
1: Yeah.
0: He's my cousin.
1: But yeah, no. Yeah, so that's Nikolai, brother to Lewis, the guitarist and singer in Common Sins.
0: Indeed.
1: And yeah, he's cooking up some, I have to say, it's a big, big gig for him too. He's been cooking up a lot of good stuff. And there's a little bit of theatrics to it too, which is great.
0: There, always will be.
1: Aliens versus robots, guys. You need to come and help defend against fantastic. The aliens.
2: I hope you're keeping up with the lore on the Trevor68 Instagram.
1: Yeah, check it out.
0: Fantastic. That's very exciting. It's a real shame, guys, that I'm not going to be there. And I love that venue.
1: It
0: was a bit sweaty there the time I played there.
2: Oh, it's cramped as.
0: Oh, yeah, but that's good.
2: Last time we played there, you were there too, weren't you?
0: We need 16 people there and it's packed.
2: Last time we played there, you were playing there too. You were
0: the one and only time I played there.
1: Lazy Thinking is pretty special to Common Sense too, because it was our first ever proper gig.
2: Mm-hmm. Yeah, as well, we gigged in the past at people's houses and stuff.
0: Yeah, right. Yeah, well, we all did a bit of that, didn't we, in the early days? Yeah.
2: First ever real gig was opening up for the Night Packers and Fret.
1: Yeah,
0: Night Packers there as well.
1: Yeah, it was both.
2: Wow. Night Packers and Fret, and we were the openers.
1: I will say we got ahead of ourselves. We didn't mention the actual headliner of the band.
2: Yeah, yes,
1: that's all you, Adrian. We actually saw him.
2: Control Pack.
0: Okay.
2: Sydney-based electronic stuff. It's it's such an honor to be able to open for this guy.
0: So you got the punk bands, and then you got the weird stuff.
2: Two
0: and then
2: punk
0: you got
2: bands,
0: the
2: electronic
0: electronics.
2: And electronic.
1: I was going to say, yeah, it fades really, really well. Like, the whole lineup.
0: But
1: like,
0: it's Trevor 68. It's like electronic punk.
1: I don't want to say what Trevor 68 should be defined as purely because Nikolai himself, we kind of... It's
2: not our story to tell, is it?
1: But it's also, it's hard to describe. Like, when me and Nikolai talk about what we should describe the genre as, it's not really one.
0: Oh,
1: it's
0: you
1: kind
0: just
1: of
0: make
1: thing.
0: Up a word, though, and that'll do. Well, I guess you're the only one who's
1: that's
0: doing that. You know, you're playing...
2: Yeah.
0: You
1: Trevor Punk.
0: Trevor Punk.
2: Yeah. But no, Control Pack is awesome. They're very inspired by like Aphex Twin, Slowdive.
0: Oh, yeah, yep.
2: Some really good stuff. I saw him play in a Mascot.
0: Mascot?
2: Yeah, at an old train tunnel. Oh, no, just an old tunnel in Mascot.
0: Train tunnel in Mascot.
2: Yeah, and it was awesome. He opened for Alter Rico, and that was a very, very good... He was honestly the best on that whole bill. He was awesome. He really put on a show.
0: Fantastic. Fantastic.
2: You don't want to miss him.
0: Well, I think it's going to be a fantastic night. I wish I was there. Will we play another one from the EP?
1: Yeah.
2: Yeah, may as well.
0: What are we going to have? We'll play
1: Never Heard of Christ doesn't have any...
0: Never Heard of Christ.
2: No, Never Heard of Christ doesn't have any.
1: Yeah, I think Never Heard of Christ is probably the best expert.
0: And if you've never heard of Christ, I don't know, look it up.
2: listen to this song.
0: Okay. Listen to this We're song. Right, and
1: articulates it very well.
0: And then just look it up. You'll find that there's a lot going on there. All right. This is Never Heard of Christ at 10 minutes to 15 here on Radio Blue Mountains. 89.1 on your FM radio receiver set and streaming live 24 hours a day at rbm.org.au.

0: Common Sins, Never Heard of Christ, from the Common Sins EP, which is titled Common Sins.
1: Yep, self-titled.
0: Not titled, self-titled.
1: No, just say something. Common Sins is the name of the Common Sins first EP.
0: Common Sins by Common Sins. You know what the Spice Girls' first album was called?
2: No, I don't actually.
1: Was it called The Spice Girls?
0: No, not quite. It was called Spice.
2: Ah.
1: Spice by the Girls.
2: Spice by the Spice Girls.
0: Spice by the Girls. That sounds like a drink.
2: Oh, actually, yeah. That sounds like a mean cocktail.
0: Okay, so with our last 7 minutes together, as our guests do have to get going to Dulwich Hill. You catching the train down? You're driving?
1: No, we're driving. We've got a lot of gear to take down.
0: Oh, no. You got a gig. Not only do you have a gig on a Sunday night, but you have to drive there.
2: Oh, yeah.
1: No drinking.
0: No drinking.
2: Oh, well, for him.
0: No, for one of you, I suppose.
2: I'll take your free scooter.
0: Oh, yes, the voucher. Lovely.
1: Yeah.
0: So, with your last 6 minutes, tell us where, you know, this is a question for Lewis. So, speak on Lewis's behalf.
2: We will.
0: Explain to us where his inspiration comes from, where his music comes from, what's the story that he's telling, what's the journey he's taking us on.
2: So, obviously, we can't go too into depth because we are not Lou Viper. But, I'd say that definitely with his dad being from like bands like Tactics, Fret, Nightpackers, all of that, I feel like definitely being a musician is like part of him. Like I've known him since year eight for ages, and he's always been like big on music. Like music's always been like one of, if not the most important part of his life when
0: He's grown up immersed in it and surrounded by it, absolutely.
2: It was incredible, like seeing him like play for the first time, like going to his house, seeing the band room and being like, wow, this is really, really cool. Like understanding like where he gets all this passion from. And it definitely comes from, not obviously all, but like a big part of it definitely would be his dad, David Miller.
0: Yeah. I mean, but he's still got his own story to tell. I think
2: exactly.
0: Being surrounded by musicians isn't necessarily that you get your music from someone else. It's you get the idea that, hey, everyone can do this and I can do this too, and I can tell a story, I can take people on a trip.
2: I mean, and he's put in the work as well. Like Lewis, I mean, he's teaching guitar now at the moment, which is like great to see. But yeah, I mean, Lewis has been like always about music since like pretty much since I met him. Like he always knows, like, he had the band recommendations when it comes down to it. Like, he'll always come and be like, oh, yeah, let me, like, if there's a speaker, he'll be like, let me just play some songs. And he'll listen to them and he'll introduce you to, like, really, like, bands that you wouldn't think that you'd like. Like, for me personally, 100 Gex, he played it when we went to school. He played a song. I don't know if you've listened to 100 Gex, but their songs kind of do sound, like, really silly and, like, stupid at first, like, if you take it, like, face value. Mm-hmm. But if you listen to, like, a whole song, like, the mixing is, like, really, really good.
0: Yeah, fascinating.
2: And he got me really into that. I know Adrian will definitely have stories about bands Lewis got him into.
1: He got me into Fishman's and stuff.
2: Oh, yeah.
1: I will say, Lewis makes it very easy for us to be in a band with him. Yeah. He very much, like,
0: as he brings a drummer, the enthusiasm, doesn't he?
1: Oh, yeah. As a drummer, it really helps that he has the songs, and I go back and tweak the drum part, like I write my own drum part for it. I work on like structure and stuff and memorizing cues and that. Just like it makes it very easy for us with writing the songs, and we put it in our input. We help assist in lyrics and
2: like if we have an idea, we'll
1: stuff.
2: Make it clear.
1: And he's always open to our choices.
2: Yeah.
1: But no, and it's just as me as a drummer, I just go in and tweak the drum part and have fun with that part. So it's really quite thankful for that.
0: Yeah, you know what else is good is that being the drummer, like in a band with
2: the best,
0: with you know somebody, say somebody's writing all the songs. I've been in the Darrows with Siggy, and I've also been obviously in Fret with Lewis and Nico's dad, Fret. Yeah. Fret, his name isn't
1: Snake.
0: Fret.
2: Snake.
0: and other bands that I've been in where I haven't been the principal songwriter. Being the drummer, because everyone sort of plays a little bit of guitar and a little bit of bass and maybe a little bit of keyboard, and they put together the arrangements and they go, okay, here's the guitar, bass and keyboard parts or whatever. Here's this melody for the singer. But they don't usually write note for note a drum part for
1: it's
0: you.
1: It's all us. And it can.
0: To be in the drummer is the most freedom you can get. You know, if you're the bass player, okay, here's the bass line, play it. Here's the guitar part, play it. If you're the drummer, oh yeah, just go do your thing. I'll tell you if it sounds bad.
1: I'm quite creative with how I write my beat. Like, I think I'd have fun with it. And yeah. It's good.
0: Yeah, absolutely. It's a
1: flavor.
0: It's a great flavor. Thing to have like a pretty finished thing to go out and go, yeah, okay, well, I'm going to percuss this.
1: Yeah. Well, between the three of us, we have quite a well-oiled machine. We have a good thing going.
2: I think, yeah.
0: It's... And the Common Sense EP, Common Sense, is also produced by Anders.
1: Anders Keys.
0: Long-term collaborator.
1: Big friend of Common Sense for years, since we started.
0: Yeah.
1: Right there at our first gig. Even played our very first gig at someone's house.
2: His house.
1: My house.
2: It was at Will's house, yeah. It was the first ever Common Sense gig.
1: He even jammed with us there. He played the last song with us. So yeah. Anders is awesome.
0: He's
1: so
0: great. He's really good.
1: And all the stuff he's produced. And
0: so I've been playing with Anders since 2002.
1: Anders is the man. Love Anders.
0: And somehow he ends up... If I join a band that he's not in, he ends up in it. And
1: the Anders curse.
0: Yeah. Like, just... He's like chewing. He's like... Finished chewing gum. He's not coming off the bottom of your boot. He sticks around.
1: And how lucky is that?
0: Yeah, he's good. He's fantastic.
2: So nice
0: he's
2: of him to come.
0: He's a wonderful player, but he's also got a great mind for things. And he listens and he thinks about stuff. It's just always good working with him.
2: It was just so nice of him to like come all the way down to the Miller house and then you know, set up all his stuff and record it for us.
0: Oh,
2: like,
0: he's right into it. He's it right was into so it.
1: And it he was gets a bit of a so hobby much for him, isn't it?
0: Yeah. He gets so much satisfaction out of the finished product. He's made some. Fantastic records of his own, which he's also been instrumental not in the musical instrument sense, but in the more ethereal sense, in making records for, you know, he's working on Nightpacker's recordings at the moment.
1: Yeah.
0: He's done a lot of the production of recent Fret recordings, and he's made some interesting records with different people. He made a rap album. With an MC called, I call him Lulu, but I guess his name's Lucas. Ask Anders for a copy of the Chilosophy album. You'll enjoy that. That's good.
1: I don't know if I hope Anders is coming tonight. I'm actually not sure.
2: I actually don't know if he is.
0: He doesn't live far from
2: old chill.
0: Far from the old hill.
1: I hope he would come.
0: The old D Hill.
2: It'd be good to see it. It'd be nice to see him there, especially after like
1: he's been
2: he's been so supportive to.
0: Yeah. Look, he wants everyone to do well, and I'm sure he loves the music. That's the thing. He likes bands and music and rock and roll. Yeah. And dear audience, it is 15:00 here on Radio Blue Mountains 89.1. 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Either if you're out in Antarctica or something, you might not be able to be listening, but maybe you are. There's sort of Starlink and satellite.
2: I was just say a shout out to the people in Antarctica tuning in.
0: Yeah, thanks for listening, Antarctica. Hope you've got a warm coat because it's
2: pretty cold.
0: Because it's winter. And so it also remains for me to thank both, I'm going to say your last names, Adrian Parkinson and Tobin Baker from Common Sense, who are playing tonight at the
2: Lazy Thinking.
0: Lazy Thinking.
1: Yeah.
2: Dull Chill.
0: Lazy Thinking.
1: We'll see everyone there.
2: Yeah.
0: There was a lot of thought put
2: into the title. Thank you for having us.
0: No, it's been an absolute pleasure, guys. Thank you so much for joining us here on Definitely Not Will on the Wireless, and I'll be back with you shortly for another hour of things. In the meantime, why don't you listen to this?

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Interpreting the Media, an Introduction Student, Jyoti Mishra Lecture, Dr. Glenn Krieber Module, EURM 1A01, Using Marxist Concepts of Ideology, How Does Contemporary Hip-Hop Address Black Experience in Political Terms? In early 1994, the National Political Congress of Black Women, NPCBW, managed to lobby the US Congress into holding hearings, the purpose of which was to silence so-called gangsta rappers. The sum of its argument was that this form of music was a pernicious influence on black children and indeed challenged the heart of American morality. In the course of this essay, I am going to argue that this kind of attack is proof of the ideological power of contemporary hip-hop and is part of the reason that hip-hop culture plays a defining role.

NPC Dolores Tucker, the main force behind the NPC BW, linked arms with Martin Luther King and marched for a better, integrated America where blacks would finally be entitled to a slice of the apple pie. That was in the 1960s, and for the majority of blacks, conditions have not improved. As pointed out by George Lipsitz, there is a visible black middle class in the 1990s, but this is a slight achievement when compared with average black America. In 1989, the child poverty rate for whites stood at 11.8%. For blacks it was 43.7%, with the trend rising, not falling. Lipsitz 1994-18. The infant mortality rate stands at 9.8 per thousand for white babies whilst it totals 18.2 for black babies and 22 for blacks and Latinos born in South Central LA. Between 1965 and 1990, black family income fell by

invented by the white mass media that it is now synonymous with all rap. Mary Earth 1994, 64. All the predecessors like Ice-T, Skool-N-T, and DDP can all lay claim to the title of original gangster, the first group to earn it.

years, and the eagles grew to the 7 years period, but the police spoke to the fantasies of this city's majority no less than California girls, and life in the best way. There is no denying that a great proportion of gangsta, rap, and other hip-hop could be said by classical and feminist Marxists to bolster the bourgeois values of patriarchy and homophobia. It could be countered, however, that this negativity is overrepresented. Furthermore, this very criticism can be seen as a bourgeois ideological attack in itself, based upon the racism of white, middle-class feminists. This is highlighted by bell hooks. Some people act as though the sexism and misogyny of black men is more virulent, more horrific than the sexism of any other group of men. This has been happening because when white women began to engage in contemporary feminist thinking, they hadn't changed their racism in any way.

Afrocentricity is a wide term to sum up, but Nolefi Kilosant defines it as placing African ideas at the center of any analysis that involves African culture and behavior. Decker, 1994, 111. Their aesthetic can be traced back to the last poets, 1960s black Marxist poets and rappers who variously had ties with the Black Panthers and the Nation of Islam. Where the reality rappers often portray a nihilistic nightmare of black urban life, the conscious rappers parallel these depictions with admonitions and positive advice. This is a direct attack on the ideological authority of one of the Alpha Syrian ISAs, the education system. The other major strand to Afrocentric hip-hop contains the groups who follow the teachings of the Nation of Islam and 5% Nation. These include Brand New Bin, Gangstar, Channel Live, and Paris. Although the NOI believe all whites to be irredeemably evil and call them devils, the 5%ers believe any corrupt person, black or white, is the devil. Decker, 1994, 112. These black nationalist rappers often occupy a middle ground sonically and textually between gangsta and straight conscious rap.

And good afternoon, and welcome to Musical Mayhem here on Radio Blue Mountains 89.1. I'm Mark Corbett, I'll be your MC for the next 2 hours as I take you through a bit of a mystery tour of some of my favourite music. I hope you're having a wonderful weekend. And a big thanks to Will for his program, Definitely Not Well on the Wireless. You can catch him here on Sundays between 2 and 4 o'clock. Well, hope everyone's having a wonderful weekend. Gone cloudy again, but as I've always said, weekends are good. Today I want to start with some music, and I want to travel back to 1976. That's 70s years, in the late 60s, or right through from the 60s and into the 70s. So much magical music came out, and today's no exception. And it's one of the, in my view, one of the greatest hard rock albums ever put out. And still stands the test today after 50 years. And I'm talking about the album Rising by the band Rainbow. Now, it's basically the second album. The first album was called Ritchie Blackmore's Rainbow. And Ritchie Blackmore coming from Deep Purple. And also one of the great guitarists of all times. After recording, I think, about 9 albums or so, and a founding member of Deep Purple, he left to form his own band, and the band was Rainbow, but I think the logic was it'd be called Ritchie Blackmore's Rainbow for the first album, just so people knew who it was and where it was coming from. Probably got some good and bad reviews the first album, but the second came out, and boy was it, in my view, great album, and it really sort of hit all the bases in my view. Now, often as with Deep Purple, Rainbow changed its members quite often. And I read something yesterday that was a later member, and he said he always was always hard working with Ritchie Blackmore, because you never knew when he was going to turn around and sack you. So we had the, I guess, want to change personnel all the time. But this particular album and the one that came after this, stellar bands. And I was lucky enough to see this band in the Wooden Pavilion on the 11th of November 1976. The support band was Buffalo, another great Aussie band. This particular album has out the front one of the great hard rock heavy metal singers of all time, Ronnie James Dio, and propelling the band along was the late great Cozy Powell. So the this particular lineup was really hard hitting and had a lot of power and dynamics with them. And of course, Richie's playing has always had this dynamics about it. He was powerful, but at the same time very sensitive. But and his loyal followers are vast, and a lot of guitar players cite him as a great influence, and that's well known, but there's a good reason for that. And I guess in some ways you could say he was at the front of the whole neoclassical guitar shred community that came out after him right through the 80s, including people like Jess Satriani, Steve Vai, Vinnie Moore, and so many others. So his influence spread far and wide. So we're going to play some tracks from Rainbow Rising, and I'm going to start off with a track today called Tarot Woman.

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And welcome back. The band Rainbow and the album is Rising, 50 years old this year. One of my favourite albums. When I first got it in 76, I thought it was the best thing I'd ever heard. The track we just heard was called Stargazer, and that also features the Munich Philharmonic Orchestra doing all the strings. Before that, Starstruck, Run With The Wolf, and to start the bracket, Tarot Woman. If you haven't got a copy, yeah, I think every household should have this record. It's about 29 minutes past 4 o'clock. Mark Corbett here with you. The program's Musical Mayhem. I'm here till 6. Up next, I want to play a track from an album called Blues of Desperation by guitarist Joe Bonamassa. And we're going to hear a track called Drive.

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3: This is Musical Mayhem on a Sunday afternoon with Mark Corbett.

And welcome back. Robin Ford and the Blue Line from the album Handful of Blues. We heard the track When I Leave Here. Before that, Government Mule from their album Heavy Load Blues. We heard Make It Rain. And to start the bracket, Joe Bonamassa from his album Blues of Desperation. We heard the track Drive. And he's got a dedication for Rory Gallagher coming out. I'm not sure when, and I think there's one for B.B. King as well, but there's some great footage of the Rory Gallagher one, or Gallagher, should I say, on YouTube, so check it out. What time is it? It's about 12 minutes to 5 o'clock. Mark Corbett here with you. The program's Musical Mayhem. I'm here till 6. Up next, we're going to play a track by late great saxophonist Michael Brecker from his album Time Is of the Essence, and we're going to hear the track Sound Off.

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And welcome back. The band is Barnett Five, led by the trombonist Dan Barnett. We heard the track In Walked Horace. Before that, band FGHR, from their album Going Home, we heard the track Desertion. And to start the bracket, Michael Brecker from his album Time of the Essence, and we heard Sound Off. It's just gone about, it's nearly 9 minutes past 5 o'clock. Mark Corbett here with you, I'm here till six. Up next, I want to play a track from the band Jazz Is Dead, and features Jimmy Herring on guitar, Alfonso Johnson on bass, Dee Lavitz on keyboards, and I think on this track Rod Morgenstern on drums. Basically, these guys got together and played the music of the Grateful Dead. This is Wake of the Flood Revisited, as the album, and we're going to hear the track Stellar Blue.

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And welcome back. The Steve Morse Band from the album Southern Steel, we heard the track Vista Grande. Before that, from an album called Inner Spirits. Now, it's led by two bassists, Anthony Jackson on contrabass and Yorgos Fokanis on bass. Sadly, Anthony passed away last October. But this also features Australia's own very own Frank Gambale on guitar. It's a wonderful album. We heard the track Caldera. And to start the bracket, from the album Laughing Water, Wake of the Flood, revisited by the band Jazz is Dead, we heard Stella Blue. It's about 27 and a half minutes to 6 o'clock. Mark Albert here with you. I'm here till 6. Up next, I want to play a track from an album called The Valley of Light by the keyboardist Anthony Collusion. And we're going to hear the track Garden of Silence.

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11: Australia is the main testing ground along with

And welcome back from the band Caper. We heard from their album Ursog, we heard the track The Wastelands of My Mind. And start the bracket, Anthony Collusion from his album The Valley of Light, we heard Garden of Silence. I've got one track left for today. Before I go, I'd like to thank all our wonderful sponsors. We appreciate their continuing support. Keeps us on air, and we're so very, very grateful. Park Street Social are here after 6 and take you through 8 o'clock with some great music. Our last track today.

0: is from the band Rush. This is from their album Farewell to Kings, came out in 77. They went back on tour after 11 years and the sad passing of their drummer and lyricist, Neil Peart, or Peart, I should say, in 2020. And to get the drum chair in that band, it's probably one of the most coveted and one of the most under the microscopes drum chairs in the history of drumming. Rush fans are very rabid and they're very loyal and dedicated to the band. So to be in that chair is a big ask, and the fans, I don't think they'd give much quarter, but the drummer in question is the German drummer Annika Niles. And I've been a fan of hers for some time, watching her on YouTube. She comes from a jazz fusion or jazz rock background, not a progressive rock background. But when I saw some footage from their first show last Sunday, wow, she nailed it. Fabulous. So we're going to hear the track that they started with, which is, I guess, a baptism of fire for Annika, playing this track. It's an 11-minute track from Farewell to Kings. It's called Xanadu. Please join me again next Sunday for more Musical Mayhem. We'll do this all again. Have a great week. Take care. And Park Street Social will be here at 6. Hey, Ben, man, all right?
1: Yeah, I'm
0: Yeah, good.

0: selling the house?
1: Yeah, we just sold it.
0: Oh, you'd be stoked, man. That's really cool.
1: Yeah. A few people have been selling on.

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6: Yeah, good evening, everyone. Well, feels like I've just done a show with Brens, just from the last three ads. Anyway, if you didn't know, the Socceroos played today. They battered Turkey really well. Did really well. Really solid defence. So I'm going to start off with probably the best World Cup song ever. So it's for England, but anyway, we'll play it for Australia today.
8: Well, some of the crowd are on the pitch.

Yeah, so that was Sammy Deuce. That was Nights in Black. Satin. This track here, this is Ron Carroll. This is My Prayer.

Yeah, that's right there. That's a funky worm. That was Hustle to the Music, Dave Lee rework. Or should I say re-wiggle? Coming up next, we've got a track by, who is it? Mark Lower and Birdie. Moving to the beat.

Yeah, that track there, that is Mother's Favourite Child, featuring Tanya Tiek. Mother's Favourite Child.

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Vibrations within ourselves and society. Let us reactivate the natural vibrations within ourselves and society.

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And just like that, that's 2 hours. Thanks for tuning in. Hope you enjoyed the tunes. Dins will be back next week. He's away in Newcastle tonight. How are the boys? Oh, wrong Newcastle, that's right. But yeah, thanks for tuning in. Hope you enjoyed it. Take care, we'll see you next week. Come on, England. Come on, Japan. Come on, Croatia. Don't lose by more than 2 goals, please. Come on, Portugal. And come on, Argentina. If all those teams win, and Croatia win, or draw, or don't lose by more than 2, I'll be very happy. And I think Mr. Dins will as well.

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10: Australia is the main testing ground along with New Zealand.
11: Well, I think the rabbit hole has been blocked up, so we're going to go national.

Just a bit of an update on the boys from Stranger Than Fiction. Just found out that Dins has blocked the rabbit hole because he loves to go down there as well. Whee! See you later, mate.

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That field of corn would be deserted now. That field of corn would never see a plow.

Bing Crosby, the Rhythm Boys, and Paul Whiteman's Orchestra opening up the program today with tunes from 1929.

He looks down from heaven and what does he see? Happy-go-lucky you and broken-hearted me. You go to parties, you have your fling. I hope you never regret. You go to parties,

The Casa Loma Orchestra, led by Glenn Gray, and you just heard the voice of Kenny Sargent, who also played alto sax. He sang both Happy-Go-Lucky You and Help Yourself to Happiness. And we led off with Lucky Me and Lovable You. Jack Richmond did the singing with the Casa Lomas, and I don't think he played any instrument in the orchestra. He was just a vocalist.

Carol Gibbons and the Boyfriends from the UK. Carol played the piano and Ann Lenner did the singing. We heard Coffee in the Morning from 1935, Love is in the Air Again from that same year, and from 1934, Smoke Gets in Your Eyes. You're listening to the Hit Parade of Yesterday. I'm Dave Rentz with This Sort of Music, each week at this time presented by the Australian Community Radio Network.

78 featuring the orchestra of Isom Jones, and he called it his famous orchestra, with Frank Silvano doing the singing, and all three of those were from 1930. We heard I'll Be Blue Just Thinking of You, In My Heart It's You, and My Ideal. Frank Silvano was a very good singer, and he didn't get much play other than with Isom Jones and his orchestra, but he had a nice voice.

The orchestra of Tommy Dorsey in 1935. That was the voice of Edith Wright, who was one of the singers, of course, with his orchestra, always in a beautiful dress, and sang a beautiful song, too. Before that, we heard Eleanor Powell leading off that set, singing What a Wonderful World, and she threw in some tap dancing along with it. And that was followed by an instrumental version of one of his big hits, I'm Getting Sentimental Over You. Let's go to the UK to finish up the program for today.

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When the moon is in the sky, tell me what am I to do? If I could hate you, I'd keep away. But that ain't my nature,

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And those tunes were a 42nd Street medley from 1933, and that was Pat O'Malley who did the singing. And we just heard You've Got Me Crying Again. That was Pat O'Malley once again, and also in 1933. Well, that winds up the program for today. Hope there was something there for you and that you enjoyed it. And if you did, you'll come around next week for more of the same. So till we meet again, Dave Rentz wishing you good luck and goodbye from Coranda.

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Never satisfied till it's even time, until the day gets through. How the night goes by, how the time can fly,

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How the night goes by, how the time can fly, whenever

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Right around Australia, this is Spotlight. I'm spotlighting Drake Milligan's brand new album entitled Tumbleweed, another triple play. Turn It Off, Like the Moon, and Good As Gone.

0: Budgery Mullumwell, that's good morning in our local Darug language. My name is Lex Dad and I'm a local Darug man. We share country up here in the Blue Mountains with the Gundungra people. I'd like to pay respects to our elders, both past and present. I'd like to pay respects to our young people who are our emerging elders. I'd like to pay respects to Pemulwuyunga, Mother Earth, and Father Sky, Biami. And I say in our local Darug language, Warami Miriga Darug Nyura. Welcome, friends, to Darug country and Yanana Budri Gumara. May we all walk with good spirit, with patience, humility, and respect from one another. Didjerigora, and thank you.
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1: And good morning, welcome to the Breakfast Show this bleak Monday morning, the 15th of June 2026. My name is Ron Green and I'll be here until 9 o'clock bringing you songs of 60s, 70s, 80s and 90s, as well as updates on transport, traffic and of course weather. And probably got a bit to report today with all that rain around. It's 12 minutes past 7 o'clock. On Radio Blue Mountains. So our weather at the moment is wet, but here we go, Katoomba weather. Let's see. Yeah, today, only saying 40% chance of less than 1 mil of rain, but it's very wet out there at the moment. So the forecast for today is going to get to 11 degrees, 7 last night, down up to 11 today. Forecast for the Central Tablelands is medium chance of showers about the Blue Mountains, slight chance elsewhere. 40% chance of less than 1 mil of rain. No fire danger rating, obviously, because it's so wet. And a low UV index. The next few days in the upper mountains, as I said, clearing shower today, 7 to 11. Mostly sunny Tuesday, 5 to 16. Wednesday, mostly cloudy, 8 to 17. And Thursday, mostly cloudy, 9 to 16. Rain, well, the next predicted rain will be on Saturday. But until then, showers and mostly cloudy, so not going to see much sun this week, unfortunately. So the roads travelled out along the the Darling Causeway yesterday. A lot of traffic and Bells Line Road, and of course through Lisbon, a lot of traffic it's holding. So I'm hoping, we're all hoping that this Victoria Pass can be opened sooner rather than later. But at this stage, it looks like it's all clear at the moment. Very, like I said, very wet out there, so take care when you're driving. Nothing to report. Of course, the Blue Mountains, the Great Western Highway, between Valley Heights and Linden, there's roadwork going on there. But other than that, there's just the usual roadwork around the place, but no hold-ups at this stage. And finally, the trains running on or close to time because they may be a couple of minutes late because of the wet weather. It takes people longer to get on and off the train, more care, and nothing wrong with that. All right, 14 minutes past 7 o'clock now on 89.1 Radio Blue Mountains. 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

And that was Julian Lennon, Son of John, with Saltwater. And before that, we had Sea of Love. Yeah, Robert Plant. And yeah, and the first one was Sorry Suzanne, the Hollies. 7:24 now on 89.1, and just an update on transport, traffic and weather. Traffic is all fine. There is a lot of road work going on around the place, but nothing, no incidents at this stage. Let's hope it stays that way. The other thing, the train's also running on or close to time. And finally, the weather. We're presently in the upper mountains. It is... oh, there it is. What's it saying it is now? Oh, 9. 9? Yeah, so 9 degrees, probably

a bit warmer, and we've had a bit of rain around the place, so drive carefully out there. The other thing, it is a 40% chance of less than 1 mil of rain, no fire danger rating with a low UV index, and the rest of the week it's just going to be cloudy, with rain returning on Saturday. But let's play some good music, getting tied up here. 7:25 now on 89.1.

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And that was Cliff Richard. I think that was the Cliff Richard and the Shadows too, with Do You Want to Dance? It's 7:39 now on 89.1 Radio Blue Mountains. You're listening to The Breakfast Show. And following The Breakfast Show this morning, yeah, we're doing, just going to continue that. Well, I don't know if I want to call it Battle of the Bands, but I don't like that, really like that name. Anyway, we're doing The Monkees today with The Jersey Boys, or Frankie Valli and the Four Seasons. So that's after 9 o'clock. Following me at 11 will be a repeat of the Beatles Hour from last Saturday. The Beatles Hour, as I was picked up the other day. That's after from 11 to 12. And then I don't think we've got... No, it's vacant after that. So we'll go to the Community Radio Network. Radio, and they have some great shows on there too. But we've got a good show here too. 7:39, 7:40, 89.1.

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Sorry, yeah, cut that off a bit quick, didn't I? Welcome back. It's 7.5 minutes past, or coming up to 8 minutes past eight now. And just an update on transport, traffic and weather. We'll do traffic first because, yeah. It was all clear, very good in the sort of weather that we've got, but, yeah, there we go, yeah. Right, got it now. yeah, all clear. No problems on the roads at this stage, which is good, and let's hope it stays that way. Very messy out there. And don't forget that the highway's still closed at Mount Vic, no idea when that will be opened again. So that's traffic. The all-important weather in the upper mountains, rain today, but not as much as what we thought. It appears that we're going to have showers today and rain clearing this afternoon. So that's something, isn't it? Something to look forward to. Yeah, there it is. Only going to get to 11 degrees though. 40% chance of less than 1 mil of rain. No fire danger rating, obviously, because it's so wet. And UV index is low. The next few days in the upper mountains, we've got today clearing shower, supposedly. Clearing shower. And that 7 to 11, mostly sunny tomorrow, 5 to 16, mostly sun, mostly cloudy. Wednesday, 8 to 17. Thursday, mostly cloudy, 9 to 16. Friday, late showers and rain returning next weekend. And finally, trains are running on or close to time. So 9 minutes past 8 o'clock now on 89.1 Radio Blue Mountains. 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

Yeah, and welcome back. That was Jukebox in Siberia, and that was the Mighty Skyhooks. And before that, we had Who'll Stop the Rain, Creedence, and Your 16, Ringo Starr. Oh, and we also had in there, I don't think we played five. I Did What I Did for Maria, and that was Tony Christie. It's 8:22 now on 89.1 Radio Blue Mountains. You're listening to The Breakfast Show. Yeah, here's some Neil Diamond.

And that was Eagles with Lying Eyes, one of my favourite songs of all time. And before that we had Walk Right In, Dr. Hook. It's 8:45 now on 89.1, and following the breakfast show will be me again with Monday morning music and some good things lined up. And our two bands, featuring two bands today, is the Frankie Valli and the Four Seasons and the Monkees. So some good songs there. I hope you can stick around for that. But yeah, very bleak day out there. So what better way to break up the day than listen to some good music, which we've got coming up over the next, well, all the time. 8:45 now on 89.1.

And that was a girl called, or lady, sorry, she was called Irene Cara. She had one hit, I think, and that was it. Huge it was. And before that, we had I'll Stand By You, The Pretenders featuring Chrissie Hynde. Why did I forget that? Great voice. Okay, it is now 8:57, so that's the end of the breakfast show. We'll go out with I Got You by Split Ends, and then we'll be back after the 9 o'clock update with more music that you grew up with, and we call it Monday morning music. So I hope you can stick around for that. If you're not, enjoy the rest of your day.

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0: Yes, welcome back. 9:20 now on 89.1 Radio Blue Mountains. You're listening to Monday Morning Music, and the two groups we're featuring today are the Monkees. Yes, they were a TV group, but they did bring out some good songs, and the Four Seasons. So, yeah, not much more to say other than let's get into the music.
1: Seven.
2: What number is this, Chip?
1: 7A.
2: Okay, no, I mean, like, don't get excited, man. It's because I'm short, I know.

And that was the first of our two groups today. That was the Monkees with Daydream Believer, Last Train to Clarksville. And that Last Train to Clarksville, Clarksville is actually a station in the States, a train station in the States. And it's where the troops go before they were deployed overseas. They used to all meet, well, that's where you were sent on your way from Clarksville. I'm a Believer, and Mary Mary, which was written by Mike Nesmith from the Monkees. 9:32 now. Here's the Four Seasons.

Yes, I apologise for that. We might have to do the Four Seasons next week. Yeah, I don't know what happened there. It was all fine this morning, but yeah. Anyway, I apologise, but we did have the monkeys, so we'll do the Four Seasons next week. And again, I apologise.

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